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9: Nothing Braves as we head into the top of the ninth inning. Atlanta just three outs away from salting a victory in game one away. On to pitch tonight. Rice, right-hander Raisel Iglesias. Not going for a save. He's 24 for 26, and those did pick up number 23 and 24 in that sweep of the Nats. Working with a four-run lead tonight, just looking to hang a zero.
10: First pitch, Tato Lopez, and a first pitch ball outside. A win tonight, and the Braves would match their longest winning streak of the year in search of their sixth straight win. Ball low and outside, two balls, no strikes. Also, the Braves would move to 23 games over 500. Their high water mark for games over 500 this year is 24. 2-0 to Lopez, ripped in the air, deep down the left field line, towards the corner, and that one hops over the left field wall for an automatic double. Rocked a fastball deep down the left field line. Third time Lopez has been on base, his second hit in the game. Fastball up in the zone, went up to get it. So a man aboard for the Marlins. Bat in the hands of Owen Casey. And he hits a bottle rocket to shallow left. Coming in, Mauricio Dubon. He spots it in the night sky, has it for the out. And two down here in the ninth. Correction, one down here in the ninth. So one away for Adalberto Hernandez. It's been a night where the Braves have turned three double plays. Runner at second, one down here. They have kept the Marlins quiet all night long, leading 4-0 in the top of the ninth. First pitch swung on and missed. Good fastball. Hernandez has had a pretty good night. Two singles. He's gone 2 for 3, takes time, digs back into the right-hand batter's box. Waiting on Iglesias and the 0-1 pitch. Missed away with a fastball. Braves got 6 innings out of Grant Holmes. 6 shutout innings. He looked great. And then Dodd with a shutout frame in the 7th. Dylan Lea shutout 8th. 1-1, misses low, 2 balls and a strike. And now Iglesias hoping to hang a zero up on the board in the 9th inning to finish this thing off. Make it 2 balls and a strike on Adalberto Hernandez. 2-1 right at the bottom of the zone. That'll be challenged by Hernandez. I think he's going to lose this one. That looked like it scraped the bottom of the zone. See if we're right on that. ABS tells us that is a strike. So the Marlins have one ABS challenge left.
9: ABS running a tick slow tonight.
10: Maybe.
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10: Maybe they're going for drama.
9: They are.
10: Dramatic effect.
9: It's working.
10: Two from Iglesias. Outside, three balls.

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8: 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Hey, Jesse, I know you don't wave pom-poms, but will we ever see a leader like President Trump again? He's not just a regular politician. He gave it all up for this country, but deep inside, he knew he would come out on top. Says I can say his name. His name is Peter. Will we ever see one again? Of course. That's not to say that Donald Trump isn't unique. He's extremely unique. And he deserves a large amount of credit for leading the America First movement in its infancy. This is the hardest time. You know what we are? This America First anti-communist movement that the right is becoming? You know what we are? We're a startup business. We just got going. We want to be Fortune 500 one day. We want to be worth $20 billion one day. Right now, we have nothing but debt. Right now, we got a building. We got a few good employees. We got great ideas. We're getting things rolling. The sales are just starting to come in. But right now, it's ugly. That's what the America First movement is. And guess what? Donald Trump's name is on the founding documents of that. And I know that there's a lot of frustration with things that you disagree on or are unhappy with, and I've expressed mine whenever those things come up. Do keep this in mind. Donald Trump did not walk in and take over a Fortune 500 movement. Donald Trump walked in to a movement that didn't even have a crappy office rental building yet where somebody flushed a hairbrush down the toilet. He walked into that, and look, he didn't do it alone, right? All of us have gone along and supported it and everything else, but he has led that movement from its infancy, from its earliest stages. And when he walks out of it, it's not going to be an adult. It's not even going to be a teen. It's still going to be a child. We have years and years and years to go. There will be other leaders. And if you're wondering why I wanted to have this talk with you right now, I am worried about the vacuum when Donald Trump leaves. It's an inevitable vacuum that we won't be able to fully fight against, but it is something we better be aware of and we better prime ourselves for. For a lot of people, and maybe this is you, Donald Trump is such a big figure, the central figure on the planet for the last 10 years. A lot of our political thought, I don't mean this to be insulting this time, although I've said this insultingly before. We outsource it to him. Well, what does Trump want? Well, what's Trump saying? Well, what's Trump want? Trump said this. Trump said that. Trump did this. Trump. Trump's this. Okay, fine. What happens when he's gone? You ever been part of or at least heard about, maybe seen, maybe a friend went through it, a big church in your area, big mega church. Big mega church that had a pastor that was just one of those guys people love to listen to. Had to have 5 services on Sunday. Everyone packed, thousands of people. He's there for 20 years, spreading the word, you know, whatever the case may be. And then one day,

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6: Still hoping for a deal with Iran. I'm Ted Lindner, Fox News. President Trump says a deal on the Strait of Hormuz and a denuclearized Tehran could come as early as Wednesday or Thursday. The president telling Fox's Trace Gallagher that negotiations with Iran continued all day Tuesday on a peace deal. The president said confronting Iran over its nuclear capability is long overdue.
7: This should have been done by other presidents for 50 years. You know, you keep hearing 47, but that's been for 3 years now. It's been over 50 years. Other presidents or other countries should have been able to do this. And I did something that I had to do, because if they had a nuclear weapon, this whole world would be a different place.
6: Five states holding primaries Tuesday. In Michigan, Trump-backed Representative John James winning Michigan's GOP primary for governor, besting millionaire businessman Perry Johnson. State Secretary of State Jocelyn Benson captured the Democratic nomination in the race to succeed term-limited Gretchen Whitmer. Also in Michigan, two Democrats vying for their party's nomination for U.S. Senate. The race pits more moderate Democrat Haley Stevens against progressive Abdul El-Sayed. Stevens says she likes her chances in the race. It's still too close to call.
8: If we are going to win this thing, which we are, we are going to have to get ready and show Mike Rogers what a little stick it to him looks like.
6: El Sayed speaking with his supporters moments later Tuesday night.
9: You are a corporate sellout who's not a pharma lobbyist, but really, really might want to be one someday. Who voted to raise our prescription drug prices.
6: The winner will go up against Trump-backed former Republican Representative Mike Rogers in November. And you have your Powerball tickets for tonight. The Powerball jackpot worth at least $786 million. If you win, that's a cash value of at least $341 million. It's the biggest jackpot for Powerball so far this year. 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
10: 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Just click listen, then swipe right and hear the latest news updates on your time. 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
6: L.A. County fire officials say sparks from an idle transmission tower owned by Southern California Edison caused the 2025 Eaton fire in Southern California. The utility has acknowledged its equipment may have been involved, but also said the lack of water kept fire crews from battling the blaze. The Eaton fire killed 19 people. An appeals court sides with environmental nonprofits in a challenge to Trump administration funding cuts.
14: A divided U.S. Circuit Court of Appeals for D.C. says the Trump administration improperly ended billions of dollars in clean energy products, siding with Climate United Fund and other nonprofits. The program dates back to the Biden administration as part of its efforts to reduce greenhouse gas emissions. President Trump and EPA Administrator Lee Zeldin accused the Greenhouse Gas Reduction Fund of mismanagement and potential fraud, freezing billions of dollars before terminating their grants. Those nonprofits will not immediately have access to funding. The appeals court ruling was put on hold to allow the EPA time to appeal to the Supreme Court. At the White House, Jared Halpern, Fox News.
6: And the Justice Department announced charges in Pennsylvania for defrauding the government.
15: The DOJ and Pennsylvania officials announced 19 defendants have been charged for alleged roles in a scheme to defraud Medicare and Medicaid. Assistant U.S. Attorney General Colin McDonald said the accused worked inside the system.
16: Supposed home health aides who billed the taxpayer for home care services but never actually provided those services.
15: Some defendants allegedly acted as patients in the fraud. As a result, McDonald said healthcare strike forces in the Northeast, South, and West will get more help.
16: 15 additional fraud prosecutors nationwide to combat Medicaid fraud.
15: That expansion includes the Eastern District of Pennsylvania. Gernal Scott, Fox News.
6: And I'm Ted Lindner. This is Fox News.
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21: We're mainly clear in the low 70s this morning. Fairly sunny later today, headed into the low 90s. I'll notice that humidity creeping back up a bit. Sunny scattered showers return Tuesday afternoon, low 90s. Partly sunny, just an isolated storm, low 90s on Friday. From the Georgia Weather Net, I'm meteorologist Jason William.
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6: We're mainly clear in the low 70s this morning. Fairly sunny later today, headed into the low 90s. I'll notice that humidity creeping back up a bit. Sunny, scattered showers return Tuesday afternoon, low 90s. Partly sunny, just an isolated storm, low 90s on Friday. From the Georgia Weather Net, I'm meteorologist Jason William.
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0: 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All right, 21 minutes after the hour, we'll get this party started with top five stories of the day next. Got our one-on-one time coming up in about 15. And we all have one chance to live this Wednesday, August the 5th, 2026. We got to understand it together because we're all in it together. This is your day. This is your morning show.
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I'm Dr. Zachary. 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
2: Another Georgia water system reporting a cyber attack. Columbus Water Works advised yesterday that its drinking water was not in danger after a recent intrusion was detected early enough. The Georgia Association of Water Professionals had reported the FBI warned of water utilities possibly being disrupted due to Iranian-linked attacks. Clayton County issued a boil water advisory last week after an apparent cyber attack as well. A 43-year-old Atlanta woman suing a healthcare company over a misdiagnosis that she had cancer.
3: A lawsuit filed this week involves several branches of Kaiser Permanente and laboratory staff after a tissue sample mix-up led to Cassandra Barksdale undergoing an unnecessary hysterectomy in 2025. Attorney Dr. Roderick Edmond said that Barksdale experienced months of anxiety after being diagnosed with aggressive endometrial uterine cancer, only to later receive shocking news about her situation.
4: Administrators from Kaiser Permanente met with her, and they told her that the sample from the biopsy that was initially labeled as hers was actually the tissue of another patient. Ms. Barksdale never had high-grade endometrial uterine cancer.
3: The lawsuit is seeking at least $10,000 in damages and requests a jury trial. I'm Liz Kennedy.
2: Flags across Georgia at half-staff in memory of a fallen soldier from Georgia. Governor Brian Kemp announcing the order after the death of First Lieutenant Tyler James Freehan, who was killed in a missile attack by Iran last month. Freehan's funeral will be held Friday at the Georgia National Cemetery in Canton. Class has barely begun, and a Morgan County teen is already accused of making threats at school. The sheriff's office says a 14-year-old was arrested on a charge of terroristic threats Tuesday. I'm Scott Kimbler.
1: This has been GNN News on the Georgia News Network.
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12: Mostly sunny today, plenty of heat and humidity, high in the low 90s, couple of thunderstorms popping up, mainly in the late afternoon and into the evening hours. High today around 92, it'll feel like 100. Mostly clear overnight tonight, low in the low 70s. Partly cloudy, scattered storms tomorrow, high 93. I'm Georgia WeatherNet meteorologist KJ Allen.
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7: 28 minutes after the hour, your morning show means your voice. You say it, you send it, we all hear it. Mary and Boise are Mary.
8: Good morning, Michael. You were mentioning things that you wanted to give some things away at the holiday party. Mm-hmm. So here's my suggestions. A trucker cap that says your morning show, honk, honk. a lanyard, so we have a place to put our platinum card. And a Your Morning Show Movers and Shakers travel mug. You can use it for coffee, and Red could use it for bourbon.
7: We do have a lot of truckers. They'd like that. And Angela would love the honk honk. She loves to say honk honk. Yeah, I like the idea of just doing a platinum card with your name on it. That could be fun.
9: Yeah, we need that.
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10: Hey, I belong to the praise band in my other church. 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It was great this morning.
7: Oh, appreciate that. Let's give Jay the final say. 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
11: Good morning, Mr. DiGiorno. 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
11: 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I'm Tyron Spearman reporting. Well, peanuts are imported to the Southeast, Georgia, Florida, and Alabama, where about 70% of the peanuts in America are grown, and then you add South Carolina. Well, the export market is also important, but right now the export market is having a little slow time. They say Brazil had a much lower output, probably around 30% this year. Farmers are not selling unless they can get a higher price. Plantings in the new crop of Brazil competition. They said Argentina has a much lower output this year with a decrease of about 27%. They've had continuously rain and overcast skies during the harvest, and many of their peanuts are damaged. China is not an option, at least at this point, because of the exchange rate, they said, and very high freight rates, and the war is causing some problems with shipment. India is facing problems with the monsoon creating delays in planting due to extreme dryness last year and floods this year. So the U.S. is an option for raw shell peanuts, but the market needs to be a lot higher for blanch materials. They like to order blanch peanuts when they order overseas. That's an update on the world competition from Brazil, Argentina, China, and India.
12: The Georgia Cotton Commission's impact on the state's cotton industry is significant. The commission funds research that scientists like Camp Han, University of Georgia Extension cotton agronomist, use to help growers remain viable and sustainable. Without the commission's financial backing, some research would not be possible.
13: I wouldn't be able to do what I do without dollars out of the state of Georgia, whether it comes from the Georgia Cotton Commission or Cotton Incorporated.
12: For more information, see GeorgiaCottonCommission.org.
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15: What it is, Tyrus here filling in for B-Rye. I want to talk about one more thing with the great Charlie Hurt here, just about weirdness in general. Thanksgiving was attacked, and I took it personally. Like, I got very upset, and it's my favorite holiday of all time. And can we roll number 16, Francesca Hong?
16: Do you still believe that Thanksgiving should be canceled?
17: I'm a chef. And one of the first meals that I made that was for the community when I was 16 was a Thanksgiving meal. Thanksgiving is also a time that's incredibly painful for many people in our communities. So I think I wanted to make sure that people understood that there are multiple views, but views can evolve.
15: Painful for whom?
18: Right, exactly. Yeah, my rule is you have to only speak from first person. If it's painful to you, then and you can explain why it's painful to you specifically, going back to 1617, then you can come talk to me. And then after I hear you out, I'll determine whether I apologize. I am not apologizing to you for Thanksgiving.
15: Here's the other thing. Since she loves to play the race card.
18: Yeah.
15: You're Korean.
18: Yeah.
15: Now, I don't think you had a big presence in Thanksgiving when it was founded here.
18: Yeah.
15: I don't think anyone, I could be wrong, but I don't think there was a huge contingent of Korean people suffering during Thanksgiving when the pilgrims and Indians sat down. Could be wrong. Maybe I don't know. I never came up in the history books, but she, you know, cause she's very anti-white, you know, so, you know.
18: Even though she has a son who's half white.
15: Right, yeah.
18: And she talks about how
15: she has to deal with that.
18: How frustrating.
15: Yeah.
18: What a burden this is on her because of something about proximity.
15: Yeah.
18: But it's so great because.

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1: Homicide suspect in Virginia Highland now behind bars. Officers arrested the 28-year-old man at a home on McWilliams Road in southeast Atlanta. He's facing charges of murder and aggravated assault. Investigators say the victim was found unresponsive on Ponce de Leon Avenue sidewalk, but no cause of death was released. A Lawrenceville mother asking a court not to prosecute her for leaving her young son in a hot car to die. FM Liz Kennedy.
2: Attorney Tom Ford is representing 29-year-old Deja Coleman and tells Atlanta News First he's asking the court that his client not be charged in the murder of her one-year-old son a week ago today.
3: We've labeled a grieving mother a murderer. She's preparing for the funeral services of her son. Can't get a bond because she's called a murderer. That's wrong. That's not the society we live in to criminalize.
2: Coleman faces charges of second-degree murder and cruelty to children after authorities say she left her young baby in her car for 9 hours while she went to work. Ford argues that she was in an abusive relationship, living in a protective shelter with her three children, suffering from severe sleep deprivation, and was devastated by her son's death. I'm Liz Kennedy.
1: Fulton County officials pushing hard for an order to allow property tax collections. Taxes have not been collected yet due to delayed assessments, but now it could affect critical funding for the school district and county. Arguments were made in front of a Fulton County Superior Court judge to start the collection.

0: There's no word yet on a decision. Another Georgia water system reporting a cyber attack. Columbus Water Works advised that its drinking water was not in danger after a recent intrusion was detected early enough. Clayton County issued a boil water advisory last week after an apparent cyber attack as well. I'm Scott Kimbler.
1: This has been GNN News on the Georgia News Network.
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8: Mostly sunny today, plenty of heat and humidity, high in the low 90s, couple of thunderstorms popping up, mainly in the late afternoon and into the evening hours. High today around 92, it'll feel like 100. Mostly clear overnight tonight, low in the low 70s. Partly cloudy, scattered storms tomorrow, high 93. I'm Georgia WeatherNet meteorologist KJ Allen.
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0: established producers hoping to expand to purchase additional acreage. USDA reports farmland values have continued appreciating for several years, although economists caution that higher interest rates and continued pressure on farm income could slow that pace in the future. Even so, agricultural land remains one of the strongest performing assets in the farm economy and continues to play a critical role in producers' long-term financial health.
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6: What it is, this is Tyrus filling in for B-Ride today on the Brian Kilmeade Show. Yesterday, I was saddened to hear the passing of the great Dory Funk Jr., one of the greatest wrestlers, wrestling families of all time, one of the best heels, and he was one of my favorite legends. And it's funny how life works because I couldn't sleep Sunday night, and I hopped on YouTube, and I always like to watch a lot of old school wrestling. And anyone who sees me down in the gym when I'm doing the bike, that's all I watch. And I'm watching Dory Funk Jr. and Jimmy Hart and Jack Funk, who wore the little mask, against Ricky Steamboat, the Junkyard Dog, and a kid, something I can't remember his name. And I was watching Dory, and he was so great the way his presence and got the crowd behind him, and he just was just amazing, awesome guy. And then on a personal note, when I was in the WWE and they called me the Funkasaurus, I got a chance to meet him, and I was terrified because I was afraid he's going to be like, Funkasaurus, you out of your mind? And he says, nope, you're a Funk, and you're the Funkasaurus. And he would tweet me during the week, the whole time I've been on TV, and when I was NWA champ, he said I was a great NWA champ, and I will miss you, sir.
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7: Another Georgia water system is reporting a cyber attack. Columbus Water Works advised yesterday that its drinking water was not in danger after a recent intrusion was detected early enough. The Georgia Association for Water Professionals had reported the FBI warned of water utilities possibly being disrupted due to Iranian-linked attacks. Augusta police say a homeless man was recently discovered dead and his body thrown into a dumpster. More from Liz Kennedy.
8: Residents of Augusta are mourning the death of 65-year-old Nathan Lewis Jr., a homeless man found dead in a dumpster in the downtown area on July 30th. Residents, including this man, tell WFXG-TV that what happened to Lewis was just awful.
9: Beat a homeless guy to death and then put him in a trash can. It's awful. It's awful for downtown. It's awful for everything.
8: Augusta police say two teens have been charged in connection with Lewis's death. 17-year-old Lamar Rodriguez and 19-year-old Kashawn Walters have both been charged with murder and are being held at the Charles B. Webster Detention Center. Residents say the area needs a stronger police presence. I'm Liz Kennedy.
7: Class has barely begun, and a Morgan County teen is already accused of making threats at school. The sheriff's office says a 14-year-old was arrested on a charge of terroristic threats Tuesday. The alleged crime was committed against Morgan County Middle School. Sheriff Tyler Hooks added every threat will be taken seriously and investigated thoroughly. And a Putnam County bar is being ordered to pay $17,000 for refusing to pay a licensing fee to play music. BMI claimed in a lawsuit earlier this year that Powell's Watering Hole was contacted more than 60 times about paying to play the music, but the bar never paid for a license to do so and never responded to the suit. I'm Thomas Cage.
4: This has been GNN News on the Georgia News Network.
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8: Mostly sunny today, plenty of heat and humidity, high in the low 90s, couple of thunderstorms popping up, mainly in the late afternoon and into the evening hours. High today around 92, it'll feel like 100. Mostly clear overnight tonight, low in the low 70s. Partly cloudy, scattered storms tomorrow, high 93. I'm Georgia WeatherNet meteorologist KJ Allen.
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12: In livestock news from Southeast AgNet, with the upcoming Farm Bill 2.0 review happening later this week, several agricultural-related organizations are voicing their opinions of what should be included in the bill. One organization in particular that has been very vocal for several months is the National Pork Producers Council. The NPPC is especially concerned about Proposition 12. According to the NPPC resource website, quote, California's Proposition 12 is affecting America's farm families and food affordability far beyond California. That's why America's pork producers are asking Congress to act and prevent one state from dictating how food and other products are produced nationwide. The Fix Prop 12 website, a page created by the NPPC for the purpose of answering Save Our Bacon Act questions, lists out several common consumer concerns, giving detailed responses. With so much uncertainty of what will be to come from the Farm Bill 2.0,

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6: 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Very excited to be included in that party. And we talk about everything under the sun except what you're hearing all the time. Not big on politics, but I'm big on what's going on in our world today. And a lot of the a lot of UFO stuff, I'm not calling it the UTAs or whatever, it's a UFO. A lot of stuff about what's going on under our earth, in our earth. Lots of discoveries. I'm really big on the de-extinction stuff. You like to hear about how they brought the dire wolf back, and we got the moa bird coming. Interesting people, plumbers, electricians, doctors, scientists. Yeah, scientists. Remember scientists? And just everyday stuff. And just if, like I said, you want a good listen, you can check it out. That's Planet Tyrus, my podcast. And you can listen to where all podcasts are available. I appreciate you. And again, thank you for taking time to hang out with me on The Brian Kilmeade Show.

0: Susan Lee, and this is the Fox Business Report.
1: Stocks are rallying, helped by strong earnings, and oil prices are trading in a range. Also, economic activity in the services sector improved last month, though not at the level economists were expecting. The ISM report came in at 54.1. Services businesses include everything from hotels to car repairs. Earlier, the report from payroll processing company ADP found 44,000 new jobs created by private employers in July. That was fewer than expected and down from June. Walt Disney's earnings topped expectations. Disney was helped by the success of Toy Story 5, and it was making more from its theme park. Shares are up about 3%. CVS is partnering with Eli Lilly to provide GLP-1 weight loss and diabetes medications. CVS also is raising its outlook for the year. That's your Fox Business Report. I'm Jenny Coselda. Invested in you.
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7: You're not finna arrest me, are you?
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6: Listen, we need to get out here in these streets, and we need to talk to our young folks about their future. Don't kill our future. That they don't need to be out here fighting over foolishness. We need more people like you and I to get the word out. Are you with me on it?
7: We can do that, sir.
6: You doggone right we can do it. Let's go.
7: Thank you, sir.

0: I know we talked about it back then because there were too many people that were upset that were going to be voting for him. Like, this is pretty radical. When a terrorist gets killed and the Democrat candidate says, hey, there's too many people that are going to be upset, so we shouldn't talk about this. I just think that's going to be a hard putt to sink in Michigan.
1: I would like to come back here and explain, Clay. I think I have insight into the incredible political strategy Democrats are going to use for Abdul El-Sayed. I think I know their playbook. Let's come back and talk about it here.
0: Ah, fun.
1: In just a minute. 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
4: Another Georgia water system is reporting a cyber attack. Columbus Water Works advised yesterday that its drinking water was not in danger after a recent intrusion was detected early enough. The Georgia Association for Water Professionals had reported the FBI warned of water utilities possibly being disrupted due to Iranian-linked attacks. Augusta police say a homeless man was recently discovered dead and his body thrown into a dumpster. More from Liz Kennedy.
5: Residents of Augusta are mourning the death of 65-year-old Nathan Lewis Jr., a homeless man found dead in a dumpster in the downtown area on July 30th. Residents, including this man, tell WFXG-TV that what happened to Lewis was just awful.
6: Beat a homeless guy to death and then put him in a trash can. It's awful. It's awful for downtown. It's awful for everything.
5: Augusta police say two teens have been charged in connection with Lewis's death. 17-year-old Lamar Rodriguez and 19-year-old Kashawn Walters have both been charged with murder and are being held at the Charles B. Webster Detention Center. Residents say the area needs a stronger police presence. I'm Liz Kennedy.
4: Class has barely begun, and a Morgan County teen is already accused of making threats at school. The sheriff's office says a 14-year-old was arrested on a charge of terroristic threats Tuesday. The alleged crime was committed against Morgan County Middle School. Sheriff Tyler Hooks added every threat will be taken seriously and investigated thoroughly. And a Putnam County bar is being ordered to pay $17,000 for refusing to pay a licensing fee to play music. BMI claimed in a lawsuit earlier this year that Powell's Watering Hole was contacted more than 60 times about paying to play the music, but the bar never paid for a license to do so and never responded to the suit. I'm Thomas Cage.
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1: Hi, I'm Peter Sagal. When we were growing up, my two brothers and I just loved our Uncle Ted. He was like a really cool big brother who always brought around the best toys and took us to the best places and with whom we always had the most fun. It was odd, though, when we got older, to realize he wasn't nearly as outgoing and adventurous with other adults. I found out much later that this might have had something to do with the ostomy bag he wore ever since he was diagnosed with Crohn's disease as a teenager and had part of his lower intestine removed. Theodore Skolnick, my Uncle Ted, died last year at the age of 80, never having once mentioned his illness to me or my brothers. He left a large bequest to the Crohn's and Colitis Foundation to help fund better treatments for these diseases and also to help other people, old and young, seek and get help for the situation.
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3: Scattered showers and thunderstorms this afternoon and this evening. Clouds and fog overnight tonight, low in the low 70s. Tomorrow, partly sunny. Good chance of showers and thunderstorms with a high of 93. Our heat index up to 100. A little more sunshine on Friday with a high of 93. I'm Georgia WeatherNet meteorologist KJ Allen.
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4: The search for a missing couple is over with tragedy in Carrollton. Emmanuel Adams and Destiny Fields were found dead yesterday in a car that had crashed into a tree along Oak Grove Road. The couple was reported missing a week ago. Troopers say the car lost control going around a curve. Next month, healthcare providers teaming up for one mission, aiming to save lives in the fight against prostate cancer.
5: We're here to encourage you to come out and participate so that you can get the education and get the free screenings.
6: Says clinical pharmacist Xavier Bryant, who is also a member of a coalition known as ACES, the organization hosting a 5K happening Saturday, September 12th in the fight against prostate cancer. Dr. Akintobi says this is also about making healthcare screenings more accessible.
7: Blood pressure screening, we did diabetes screening, we did cholesterol screening, and we also were able to offer prostate cancer screening, the PSA, which is a simple blood test.
6: According to the American Cancer Society, prostate cancer impacts about 1 in 8 men in the U.S. Find details at runsignup/race4paces. I'm Katie Gray.
4: A Georgia-led study suggests trash cleanup at local beaches may work better as a workout than a guilt trip.
8: Findings released this week show people respond better when litter pickup is pitched as exercise, a chance to meet people, or a way to take pride in their community. The workout angle resonated most with active adults, while less active folks preferred the social side. A UGA co-author says shifting the message is the simplest way to get more hands on the ground before litter washes out to sea. I'm Liz Kennedy.
4: Not all students in Marietta City Schools are going to be using artificial intelligence this year. Superintendent Grant Rivera told Atlanta News First yesterday that there won't be any AI in elementary classrooms because they need teachers instead. I'm Thomas Cage.
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4: Scattered showers and thunderstorms this afternoon and this evening. Clouds and fog overnight tonight, low in the low 70s. Tomorrow, partly sunny. Good chance of showers and thunderstorms with a high of 93. Our heat index up to 100. A little more sunshine on Friday with a high of 93. I'm Georgia WeatherNet meteorologist KJ Allen.
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4: Flags across the state are at half staff in memory of a fallen soldier from Georgia. Governor Brian Kemp announced the order after the death of First Lieutenant Tyler James Feehan, who was killed in a missile attack by Iran last month. His parents say the Bryan County native was supposed to return home on the day he died. Feehan's funeral will be held Friday at the Georgia National Cemetery in the northwest Georgia city of Canton. And it looks like another Georgia water system is reporting a cyber attack.
5: Columbus Water Works advised yesterday that its drinking water wasn't in danger after a recent intrusion was detected early enough. The Georgia Association for Water Professionals had reported the FBI warned of water utilities possibly being disrupted due to Iranian-linked attacks. Clayton County issued a boil water advisory last week after an apparent cyber attack as well. I'm Thomas Cage.
4: The Warner Robins Air Logistics Complex at Robins Air Force Base is set to hire hundreds as part of a new hiring program. The complex is set to bring on 600 new employees, with more positions expected to open. They're looking for experienced professionals, entry-level workers, and recent graduates. Roles include sheet metal mechanics, aircraft mechanics, and electronics specialists. A Putnam County bar is being ordered to pay thousands for refusing to pay a licensing fee to play music, reportedly by Queen, Hank Williams Jr., Sammy Kershaw, and Lou Bega. VMI claimed in a lawsuit earlier this year that Powell's Watering Hole was contacted more than 60 times about paying to play the music, but the bar never paid for the license. A judge ordered the business to pay more than $17,000 this week after Powell's never responded to the suit. I'm Liz Kennedy.
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6: $2,100, that's 3 months of groceries. $2,100, that's the tax increase Senator John Ossoff supported in Washington. 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
0: Scattered showers and

0: Thunderstorms this afternoon and this evening. Clouds and fog overnight tonight, low in the low 70s. Tomorrow, partly sunny. Good chance of showers and thunderstorms with a high of 93. Our heat index up to 100. A little more sunshine on Friday with a high of 93. I'm Georgia WeatherNet meteorologist KJ Allen.
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0: outside, and a packed house inside filled county chambers Tuesday to protest a proposed OpenAI data center. No data center questions were allowed as it wasn't on the agenda. However, Effingham officials did note that only a zoning letter exists with no signed agreements. Residents like David Dilley aren't reassured by the lack of non-disclosure agreements, telling WSAV.
1: I feel like when they actually said there was no NDAs, it kind of made a lot of us actually feel worse, because it means, okay, we at least thought you were at least being held legally, not being able to talk about it, but instead you just chose not to talk to us at all about it.
0: Commissioners are now aiming to hold a public forum on a Saturday before the end of August. I'm Thomas Cage.
2: At least 12 states, including Georgia, are experiencing cyber attacks on their water systems, possibly linked to Iran, according to ABC News. Fortunately, Georgia has not reported any disruptions in water supplies or wastewater treatment. Cybersecurity expert Rick Hudson tells Atlanta News First that water system leaders should prepare for potential future attacks.
3: What happens if we do get compromised? And also, what do we do in the meantime if our computers are down? Do we have manual procedures? Are those documented? How often do we test those procedures?
2: Columbus Water Works assured that its drinking water is safe after a recent intrusion was detected. Meanwhile, Clayton County issued a boil water advisory following a cyber attack last week. The Warner Robins Air Logistics Complex at Robins Air Force Base is set to hire 600 new employees as part of a new hiring program. I'm Liz Kennedy.
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8: Scattered showers and thunderstorms this afternoon and this evening. Clouds and fog overnight tonight, low in the low 70s. Tomorrow, partly sunny. Good chance of showers and thunderstorms with a high of 93. Our heat index up to 100. A little more sunshine on Friday with a high of 93. I'm Georgia WeatherNet meteorologist KJ Allen.
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1: Flags across the state are at half-staff in memory of a fallen soldier from Georgia. Governor Brian Kemp announced the order.

0: possibly being disrupted due to Iranian-linked attacks. Clayton County issued a boil water advisory last week after an apparent cyber attack as well. I'm Thomas Cage.
1: The Warner Robins Air Logistics Complex at Robins Air Force Base is set to hire hundreds as part of a new hiring program. 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They're looking for experienced professionals, entry-level workers, and recent graduates. Roles include sheet metal mechanics, aircraft mechanics, and electronics specialists. A Putnam County bar is being ordered to pay thousands for refusing to pay a licensing fee to play music, reportedly by Queen, Hank Williams Jr., Sammy Kershaw, and Lou Bega. VMI claimed in a lawsuit earlier this year that Powell's Watering Hole was contacted more than 60 times about paying to play the music, but the bar never paid for the license. A judge ordered the business to pay more than $17,000 this week after Powell's never responded to the suit. I'm Liz Kennedy.
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10: Scattered showers and thunderstorms this afternoon and this evening. Clouds and fog overnight tonight, low in the low 70s. Tomorrow, partly sunny. Good chance of showers and thunderstorms with a high of 93. Our heat index up to 100. A little more sunshine on Friday with a high of 93. I'm Georgia WeatherNet meteorologist KJ Allen.
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0: breaking news all afternoon. 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
1: All right, 25 now till the top of the hour. We'll check in with Senator Ron Johnson in just a second. 800-941-SEAN is our number. 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

0: All right, the headlines may change, but the threat is very real. Israel is in a fight for their very survival against radical Islamists, and that means the Iranians and their proxies in the Middle East. So many, you know, densely populated areas have been targeted. The need for humanitarian assistance has never been greater. Kids can't even, you know, parents have to think twice about sending their kids to school, or they can't even send them to an outdoor playground. They have to play in underground playground bunkers. It's unbelievable. But the need for food and water and shelter and medications, clothing, you name it, is great. They thankfully have the International Fellowship of Christians and Jews. They are trying to help everybody that is in need of this of this life-saving aid, and they can only do it with our help and your support. 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
3: Tensions are rising in Effingham County as residents speak out against a proposed open AI data center.
4: A crowd outside and a packed house inside filled county chambers Tuesday to protest a proposed open AI data center. No data center questions were allowed as it wasn't on the agenda. However, Effingham officials did note that only a zoning letter exists with no signed agreements. Residents like David Dilley aren't reassured by the lack of non-disclosure agreements, telling WSAV.
5: I feel like when they actually said there was no NDAs, it kind of made a lot of us actually feel worse, because it means, okay, we at least thought you were at least being held legally, not being able to talk about it, but instead you just chose not to talk to us at all about it.
4: Commissioners are now aiming to hold a

0: procedures? Are those documented? How often do we test those procedures?
1: Columbus Water Works assured that its drinking water is safe after a recent intrusion was detected. Meanwhile, Clayton County issued a boil water advisory following a cyber attack last week. The Warner Robins Air Logistics Complex at Robins Air Force Base is set to hire 600 new employees as part of a new hiring program. I'm Liz Kennedy.
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11: WALG Albany weather.
12: A few thunderstorms still around this evening, partly cloudy and patchy dense fog overnight. Tonight, low in the low 70s. Tomorrow, partly sunny, good chance of showers and thunderstorms popping up throughout the day. High around 93, our heat index at 100. Mostly sunny, isolated storms Friday. I'm Georgia WeatherNet meteorologist KJ Allen.
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0: a sink or better. And look, I know a lot of people, everybody basically in Braves country has had an opinion on what did or didn't happen the day of the trade deadline. The truth of the matter is this. It's over. This is the team that you have, and this is the team that is the second best team in Major League Baseball right now. Above the dot, better than the Dodgers. And it's been because of guys like Bryce Elder and guys like Grant Holmes and guys like Martin Perez, where, yeah, the Braves don't have one of those number two pitchers where you look at and say that guy can go dominate game in and game out. But what you do have are a bunch of pitchers like Bryce Elder, like Martin Perez, like Grant Holmes, that can go out and dominate more times than not. Which is exactly why Bryce Elder's ERA is sub four this year, which is exactly why he has as many zero or one run games as Tarek Skubal. They can look like that. So from here on out, Buck, what Braves fans, I think, need to focus on, how do those pitchers, those guys, talking about Bryce and Martin and Grant Holmes and who, if AJ Smith-Shawver comes up, what's their upside? Can they consistently look like number two pitchers, effective number two pitchers? Because we've seen that happen with all of them. They have that in them. We've seen it. This year, we've seen it with these guys.
1: Most of the talk now coming out of the trade deadline, who would start game two of a postseason series?
0: Who would you have right now? Who would you throw out there?
1: I'd go Chris Sale in game one. I'd go Chris Sale in game two.
0: I don't think that's... I'm sure...
1: Well, all this rest we're giving
0: him. I'm sure Chris Sale would definitely do that if he was asked. He's as much of a team player as team players get, but I would go Chris Sale and then Bryce Elder right now because Bryce has been more successful this year for significant, for prolonged periods of time.
1: Yeah, well, I guess we can worry about that later.
0: That's an October problem. Yeah. You know what? Right now, it would be a week off after the end of the regular season because right now the Braves have a better record than the Dodgers.
1: Do we want that? Going a week without live pitching? It's been a problem here recently.
0: I still think that you would because, again, like you said, Chris Sale's gotten a lot of time off this year. Bryce Elder went, 3 weeks making only one start without even being injured. So, yeah, I think it would be okay this year for this particular pitching staff. I do think that would be the case. Big crowd coming in. Looked a little sketchy earlier today. We had a bunch of thunderstorms roll through town, but everything has quieted down. The rain has gone. Big crowd filing in for Harry Potter night at Truist Park. Let's get a check of our weather from the Fox 5 Storm Team and Jonathan Stacey.
2: I'm Fox 5 Storm Team Meteorologist Jonathan Stacey on the Braves Radio Network with your Atlanta Braves game day forecast. The best chance for storms comes during the start of the game. Game may even be delayed as a result of storms breaking out. As we get deeper into the evening,
0: Jonathan,
2: the rain chances will go down. 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
0: What is Jonathan doing? Why is he doing this to us? That's just not nice, Buck. We can't have rain. We can't have the R word. It's game two against the Marlins. It's Harry Potter night. Everybody has to be dry. Everybody has to have a good time. Although Jonathan is very good at what he does. He's very good at what he does. I just hope this time he's wrong. I just hope he's wrong. I hope he look back at the postgame show and say, you know what, Jonathan Stacey? You're good. You just swung and missed on this
1: one a
0: little bit.
1: Might keep a couple of people away from the ballpark. By the way, Braves go over 30,000 tonight. We go over 2 million for the season for the sixth year in a row. Braves country, shout out to the Braves fans out there packing this ballpark, making a home field advantage for our ball team. 10th in attendance right now, averaging over 34,000 a game.
0: Yeah, Braves country brings it day in and day out. We'll take a break. When we come back, we'll get the keys to the game. 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
1: 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Barrett Salee and Buck Ballou with you. Chris still on his vacation, his first vacation he's taken in about 40 years in this business, but he will be back later this week. Buck, appreciate you stepping in for the second straight day here on the Braves Radio Network. It's been a pleasure. It's always a pleasure to work with you, Buck.
2: Well, I appreciate that. And anytime we can get Chris a vacay up at the Jersey Shore, then I'm glad to step in.
1: Panhandle, Jersey Shore. I wonder what he's doing. Like, I know Chris Domina. I've worked with Chris for a couple years now. It's a more than 0% chance that he's listened to every single pitch and every single moment of Braves Radio Network coverage here while he's on vacation. Now, I know he's got some audiobooks as well, and he's going to listen to podcasts and all that other stuff, but we know Chris is paying attention down there.
2: Well, he's still logged on to this computer I'm sitting in front of.
1: He's also logged into the one outside, too. He's still logged into both of them. That means we can spy on his stuff.
2: Yeah, just leave it up.
1: Right. 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Always. I'm going to go with Austin Riley. Stay hot, Austin Riley, 2-for-3 yesterday. He's 6-for-13 with 3 extra base hits over the last 4 games. It's his longest hitting streak of the season. Since July 17th, he's batting .290 with an .876 OPS and 4 homers. That OPS, .876, since that date, the best for primary third baseman in the National League. So Austin Riley, we talk about him getting on a heater. It's not one of these Drake Baldwin heaters, not one of these Ozzie Albies heaters, but he has looked really good for a pretty significant chunk of time. So Austin Riley batting eighth today. If you can get that kind of production from your number eight hitter, you're doing something really, really, really good.
2: Yeah, I'm going to go with the number two guy in the lineup, Ronald Acuna Jr. I believe he's on the verge of really busting out. And normally roughs up these Marlins. He's put his career numbers against the Marlins are very impressive. And I'm a little reluctant to do this because it seems every time Acuna lights them up, they drill him.
1: They hit him.
2: And I can recall a post on social media, Acuna saying they've got to hit me because they can't get me out.
1: Mm-hmm.
2: I'm going with Ronald Acuna Jr. having a big night tonight.
1: Now, in fairness, that was not Yuri Perez. That was Jose Ureña.
2: Whatever happened to him?
1: I don't know. He hit him like 5 times over a 2-year span. That was, I don't know what was up with that.
2: He's been drilled more by the Marlins than any other team. I believe it's almost combined, the number of times they've hit him.
1: It really is remarkable how many times he's been hit by a pitch by these Marlins. But
2: get out of the way, Ronald.
1: It was Jose Ureña was 5 or 6 over a 2-year span. I don't know what was up with that. But yeah, hopefully they don't hit Ronald. Hopefully Ronald hits them and hits them very, very hard. We'll take our final break. When we come back, we'll get our prize picks of the day, and then we will send you across the street to Ben and Darren. This is the Ford Leadoff Show, and of course, it's on the Braves Radio Network.
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